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All right, y'all already know what it is. That was the number two video. But check this out. We got the number one video of the week, Ghetto Superstar by Mississippi's very own, Sip T.

0: streets going crazy.
1: Yeah.
2: Evan, turn me up.
1: Yeah.
2: Ayo, Flex, you wildin'.
1: Yeah.

0: Because something about this just ain't right. Jobs get replaced by AI. Prices still beating people down. Gas prices are ridiculous. And the food supply is at risk due to the U.S. running out of diesel fuel right now. And families are struggling real bad right now. It seems like we're running out of money before the days run out the month. This ain't about panicking. It's about paying attention. Because if all these red flags keep popping up and the warning lights start flashing on the dashboard all at the same time, shit might be really about to hit the fan. Check this out.
1: When's it all just gonna explode so that we can just start going through that? Because it's coming. It's like the global economy is about to collapse. The U.S. economy is about to collapse. It's already collapsing. The AI bubble should just can burst. The NASDAQ should lose 50% of its value. The Dow Jones should just absolutely crater. I mean, AI should just replace 50% of the jobs. And I mean, Donald Trump and Benjamin Netanyahu are going to send nukes into Iran. I mean, this day after day after day after day after day of just waiting for things that feel like they are inevitable. It's like, can we just start going through that, man?
0: Because these days, life just feel like work, pay bills, rinse, and repeat. Work, pay bills, rinse, and repeat. Every day, same old shit. Nobody happy. People crashing out because the amount of pressure on their head top. Every day, it's getting harder and harder to provide for our families. These jobs ain't paying, and the fatigue out here is getting real. Anxiety on 10. Depression on another level. This administration, that goddamn Trumpet in that goddamn office, is the worst administration the U.S. history ever seen of any sitting president ever. And he don't give a damn about nobody but himself. Carry on.
1: Just somebody just pull a trigger on whatever so that everything just collapses. Because it's like, I almost feel like it would be better if we were just at that point where everything was just destroyed. Because we know it's going to happen. We know that is going to happen. We know that is going to happen. We know that is coming. And it's a week away. It's a month away. It's 3 months away. It's 6 months. Just fucking do it now. Just do it. So that we can just start going through that. So that we can get to the other side of it. I mean, we're running out of diesel. The ripple effects of that, I mean, they're not even going to be ripple effects. It's going to be catastrophic. And that's just one thing. When the AI bubble bursts, it's going to be catastrophic. You know, the U.S. economy, when are the fucking markets going to catch up to what's actually happening in real life every single day? When are they going to catch up to what's actually happening every day? They're going to collapse. The U.S. economy is going to fucking collapse on itself. The global economy is going to totally implode.
0: Now, you know what they say. When the white man catch a cold, the black man catch walking pneumonia. For this man to be talking about a collapse coming both financially and morally should be alarming to us, man. This ain't the time to be chewing through your goddamn money. Put that bread up, stack that money up, and act broke. Don't do no extra spending out here. If you can, put that money up. If you get extra money, put it up. I don't care what it is. Stop all that eating out. It ain't the time. Because when shit do hit the fan, you and your family gonna be all right. Y'all call Uncle Joe Biden sleeping, but Orange Man in that goddamn White House with that red pen signing our life away. And it's so bad that even American Express couldn't people limit the rich going through it right now. And they ain't never had to go through this. They ain't never had the American Express cutting their goddamn limits since 2008.
2: And the reason why these credit card limits are being sliced, being cut in half, being dropped down, is because they already know what's about to go down. The same with all these mortgages that the banks haven't foreclosed on yet. People who haven't paid their mortgage in 6, 9 months, a year, some over a year, and the banks could foreclose, but they just haven't yet. They already know what's about to go down. Because when those banks actually do act on those mortgages and start putting people out of those homes, people who don't have a place to live, some who don't have income, because most likely that's the reason why they haven't been paying their mortgages, they're going to survive off of those credit cards. That's what they're going to do. And a lot of people are already surviving off their credit cards. So they're trying to cut their losses before shit really hit the fan. And it's gonna hit the fan. These banks can't hold out for too long.
0: 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Carry on.
2: The government is broke. They are already in a deficit, so they can't bail out the banks right now. The banks ain't got nowhere else to get no money from. Not all of them, you know, maybe Trump's friends, you know what I mean? But they're going to have to cut their losses. They're going to have to put people out of those homes. They're going to have to sell them in foreclosure auctions or however they can get rid of them. You know, they probably don't even have enough workforce to do it because of AI. They implementing so much AI, they getting rid of people. So I'm sure it's a lot of things in play, but these Amex cards and why they're cutting the limits, you better understand what's to come. I hope you've been saving money. I hope you've been tight with your money and you have been preparing for the worst, because it's going to hit the fan. We already know the economy sucks. It's going to go down.
0: Now, it may sound crazy, but it's starting to feel like the end times upon us. It feel like Babylon upon us. And Trump just might be the trumpet that the Bible warned us about in the book of Revelation. If the diesel gas run out, the food shortage is going to be some horrific out here in these streets. And right now, most of America is surviving off credit cards. Well, now the credit cards are cutting the goddamn limits on the cars. What we going to do now? Somebody comment below, man. I think it's about to go down. Make sure you scrap up. Make sure you buckle down. And make sure you keep some loose change laying around, because it's about to go down. I think shit about to hit the fan. It's about to get real. Make sure you share this video with somebody you love right now before they take it down, man, because you know they don't like real information out there, but it's about to go down. Comment below. Let me know in the comments what you and your family going through, man. See if we can assist you. Y'all make sure y'all share this video. Y'all make sure y'all hype me up. Hit the hype button. Make sure you subscribe and make sure you hit that follow button if you're watching me on Facebook. Be aware of them fake scammers that be in the comments talking about whatever they be asking you to do in the comments. That's not Nino Brown. It's only one Nino Brown, and my page is verified. If I ain't hitting you, then that ain't me. That's somebody else hitting you from a fake page. Don't be bamboozled. Don't be no goddamn fool. Comment below. Hit that like button. Make sure you share this video, baby. We the business.

took his car, his wallet, and his mind. They were using his car to sell the dope and swiping his Cash App card for gas. And this traumatized this man.

0: tell you something.
1: Girl.
0: This man had a gun put in his face, and the robbers took his car, his wallet, and his mind. They were using this car to sell the dope and scalp card for this traumatized so bad that he just to get his mind. I want you to watch this all the way to the end, because it just might change your life.
2: Like 2 hours from this time, I'm leaving a party in Knoxville. I just packed up everything, moved from Chattanooga. I'm sitting in my car. It's around 12 o'clock. I nigga opened up my door with his gun out. He gets in my car on my driver's side. And I realize for the first time in my life, I'm getting robbed. I slide over to the passenger seat. In the process of doing that, I reach for my pistol because I'm a concealed carrier. And I had it in my pocket and not in my waistband like I normally would, because I'm an appendix holder. And I couldn't get to it. He put his gun on my rib cage and he said, "Stop reaching. I'm gonna ask you one time where the money at." I looked at him and said, "Ain't no money. You can take my keys, you can take my wallet, just don't take my life."
0: Never reach when somebody got the up on you. I don't care if you got the scrap in the car, especially doing a stick up, because that could trigger the trigger man to pull the trigger. Now you gone. Just comply, but don't ever book the jack. Carry on.
2: So here we are. I'm looking at him. He looking at me. Brother don't got no mask on. Brother look like me. He look at my pants and he see something. He don't know what it is. He see something. I look at him. He say, "Stop looking at me." I look down. I say, "All right." He said, "Take those pants off and get out." Took them bad boys off. Got out the car. He pulls off. Not to mention, there was a brother that he was with in a car that pulled up in front of me that parked so I couldn't go nowhere. They both sketch off, run upstairs to the spot, call the boys. They come over. They didn't help nothing. They thought that it was a drug deal. They asked me, "Was this a drug bust going bad?" I'm like, "No, dog. Like, I'm chilling. I don't even know these brothers." They don't do nothing. They take my information and say, "Just call us if you hear something." I go to sleep a couple hours later. My phone go off at 6 a.m. in the morning. My Cash App card gets swiped at a store. I look up the location to my iPad, right? It pinged the location 6 minutes down the road, right across the street from the middle school that I went to school at in Winter Springs. So I called my homegirl, come pick me up. She come pick me up. Call dispatch. Say, "Hey, this your boy from last night. This situation. This where they at. Pull up over there." I pull up over there. So pull up to the apartment complex. 12 cop cars lined up. I see my car, that bad boy, wiped clean. The brother that had drove the other car was already in the back of the cruiser. Officer told me the brother that actually robbed me had took off running, but they sent the dogs after him. Dogs chewed him up, sent him straight to the station. So I'm looking inside the whip. Nothing that I own was in the car other than I saw my Glock box. And it was a backpack, a Titans bag. Officer said, "This is your bag." I said, "No, sir." He opened up the bag. It's crack. It's heroin. It's edibles. It's weed. It's my other gun. And it's an ID. ID showed the brother who robbed me. I was like, "Oh, yep, yep." You know what I'm saying? That face looked pretty familiar to me. Cops say less. "You don't got to go nowhere. We're going to go in the house real quick and check the stuff. Check their stuff and see if your stuff there."
0: And it's like when you retrieve all your stuff back, it don't feel like your stuff no more. You don't even want it, because every time you look at it, you think about the robber. Because there's trauma and a nightmare connected to that wallet and that goddamn car. You almost lost your life over nothing. Carry on.
2: So they go inside the crib. They come back out with a whole bunch of stuff. These folks been hitting the whole block. Next thing you know, they got my suitcase lined up, all my stuff, everything there. Only thing that I'm missing was my ID and my carry permit. It's like, "Mr. Howard, you good to go." Now I am, got my car back, got my pistol back. But the only thing I didn't get back was a peace of mind. I'm talking about paranoid, couldn't sleep. Night terrors, waking up, straight sweats, everything everything triggered me. And the thing that triggered me the most was people that was my kind.
0: It'd be hard for me to sleep knowing that a robber got my ID with my physical address on it. They could circle back and knock you off so you don't come to court and testify. I'd be sleeping like John Wick with a stick. Carry on.
2: So here we go. I'm in a whole new type of situation. I just got through graduating. My career that I went to school for, COVID shut all that down. Now it's time to reroute, but I don't know what I'm supposed to be doing. The job I had at the time was Uber. Didn't feel like Ubering because I just was just too paranoid to pull up in certain places. Then I got introduced to the concept of counseling. But the thing about me going to counseling, my mama used to always tell me, don't go put the white folks in your business. So I told the boys, like, I don't need no counseling, I'm straight. But I knew that mentally I was in a terrible space. So I started doing a lot of reading, psychology books, CBT books, right? And I found something that worked. And I said to myself after a few weeks, if I can do this for myself and it works, just imagine what I can help other people do. At that moment, a seed was planted. That seed led me to making some phone calls, which led me to this field.
0: This brother's story is powerful. This is a real testimony. Carry on.
2: So here I am, applying to different programs. I didn't want to be in Tennessee, so I'm applying to schools in Texas. I found Houston Baptist University. I applied, had an interview with 8 other women that was on the panel. We're having these conversations, I execute the interview. A week later, I get the acceptance letter. A week later from that, one of my homeboys in San Antonio said, listen, bro, you can come stay with me for your very first semester. And I don't need you to pay no bread. All I need you to do is train me at the gym 3 to 4 days a week, and you good. October 21st, 2020, hit the road to go to Texas. And it was all Shiro from there. From that point, it was grinding. It was suffering. It was becoming. It was healing. It was learning myself all over again, like truly seeing me for who I am and also doing work that I've never, ever done before.
0: You can't touch God's anointed. It seemed like God put him in that robbery situation because he was partying, living careless. He wasn't taking life serious. So that situation increased his awareness and he got serious about his life. Because when you chosen, God will use a life-changing problem to wake you up to your purpose. Carry on.
2: Finished my first semester of school in San Antonio. December 21st, I go back to the crib, Knoxville, see my folks. I got 5 days to come up with some bread because I applied for an apartment in Houston. I got the apartment. I saved up maybe $300-$400 doing Uber, just enough money to hit the road. December 28th of 2020, I hit the road, drove 14 hours to Houston. Only thing I took was what could fit in my car. By the time I get to Houston, pay my rent, pay for some groceries and a couple different things for the crib, I had $50 left to my name. And from that point forward, it was grind, it was hustle, it was bustle, it was, I did whatever I could do to survive, to make a name for myself. And so throughout this whole process, I'm trying to maintain a relationship. The relationship fails. I do some more deep in the work because I was like, Rex, you are the common denominator in all of your relationships, right? Yes, they failed. And yes, you found ways to blame everybody else, but you found zero ways to blame yourself. So I asked myself, if you could say why all your relationships failed and you couldn't blame anybody else, what would you say about yourself? And I sat there with myself and my thoughts. And I wrote pages and pages and pages. And I prayed to God and I asked him. I said, listen, this is what I want to become. I want to become a husband. I want to become a business owner. I want to become all these things. I just don't know how. So show me. Help me who I need to be connected to. Show me who I need to be talking to. Show me who I need to be in community with. Show me what to do with my bread. Show me what to do with my time. Like, if you don't do it, nobody will. And God gave me every single thing that I needed in that season to get to where I am now.
0: Because you gave God accountability. And he dropped blessings in your account. Carry on.
2: Now I'm asking for change. I'm asking for a transformation that I never had before. I'm isolated, not around friends, not around family. My relationship ends, so I'm completely isolated. But God starts working. He starts putting me around the right community. He puts me around people that can pray for me. He introduced me to a Bible study group. He introduced me to a good group of guys. He introduces me to mentors and people that I needed in my life that was going to direct me and guide me in the right direction. While I'm working at a restaurant, he introduced me to my now boss. And she was like, Rex, I love what you do so much and I love your energy that I want to offer you a job, a position at my practice that I'm getting ready to build right down the road. She gives me a job in 2022, which is the same year I met my wife, which is the same year I was given an opportunity that nobody truly has, you know, that comes from where I come from. I execute at a high level. I read, I study, I follow the plan.
0: Because when you show God that you seriously ready, he gonna send his angels down to assist you, especially if your destiny is aligned with his will. Carry on.
2: So from that point forward, I'm working diligently. I'm reading, I'm writing, I'm researching, I'm reflecting. I'm building my clientele. But at the same time, I'm still suffering. I'm still month to month. I'm still only making enough money to pay my bills. Nothing left, nothing much was left over. I'm talking about there was days I could barely put food in my dog's bowl, to the point where I would give my dog my food just to make sure she had something to eat, because I didn't have enough to make sure we both had something to eat. But I just kept working. I kept my faith. I kept my belief, because God put a vision in me. He put something in me that the world needed. And I was like, I'm not going to stop until he stopped me.
0: I'm not going to stop until God stopped me. This is powerful, because you can't break a man that get his script from God. Carry on.
2: So in the midst of all this, I'm talking about mentally not in the right place, emotionally not in the right place, but trying to find myself. I kept my faith. I kept pushing. I didn't stop. Listen, all that to say this, sometimes God will put you in situations that's going to test you. God will put you in situations that if you don't lean on him, they will break you. But he needs you to know that he is the way, the truth, and the light. He needs you to know that through him, all things are possible. Through him, you can heal. Through him, you can forgive. Through him, you can overcome things. Through him, you can become the person that you never thought you could ever be before. Because everything that I was surrounded around, was traumatic, it was toxic, it was unhealthy, it was unhealed. And he put me in situations to learn, to grow, to develop, to become. And he made me believe in myself to a level that I never believed myself before. He put people in my life that poured into me more than anybody has ever poured into me, to the point where now I am where I am. I feel healthy. I feel good. I feel whole. I'm married. I'm creating something for myself that I've never had before. I'm making money that I never made before. And I can't take none of the credit for it. So today is my 6-year anniversary of having something stripped from me that I could never get back. But the very thing that the devil meant for bad, God meant it for good. So if you find yourself in a season where it feels like everything is being taken from you, you find yourself in a season where it's like nothing is working out, your relationships aren't working out, you're not making the money, you feel like you're failing, you feel like school isn't working, just know in the midst of all of that, God is working and trying to build something in you. And if only you take hold of it, you understand that you're just in the season that's not permanent, it's temporary, you can make it through, because I made it through.
0: Psalms 121 verse 8, the Lord will watch over your life no matter where you go, both now and forever. God broke him down just to build him up right in front of the same people that watch him fall to pieces. And if he did it for him, he'll do it for you. Comment below survivor if you stayed to the end. Comment below your testimony so I can read your story. You might wind up on the Nino Brown Show. Tell your story to Uncle Nino, baby. Comment below. Let me know. Hit that like button. Make sure you share this video right now, because somebody going through it right now to get to it. Now know that God testing you before he bless you. Share this video. Hit that like button. Make sure you hype me up too, baby. Comment below. Wait a minute.

0: is in hands. Good things come to those that hustle. Each and every one of us was born with a gift that this world needs. And it's our job to find that gift and deliver it before we die. This is why the richest place in the world is the graveyard. Because so many people die without finding out why they were born. They let the graveyard rob them of their talents and their gifts and them ideas that God put inside them. Nobody on this earth was born to be poor. We all got $1 million stashed inside our brain. We just gotta find a way to think it out. Check this out.
1: God doesn't decide who succeeds, his laws do. So think about this. Gravity doesn't care if you're a Christian or not, right? Gravity doesn't care if you prayed this morning. It doesn't care how much faith you have. If you jump off a building, gravity will respond the exact same way every single time. Why? Because God governs his creation through laws. And in fact, your life is the sum of the laws you obey. And the same is true in the kingdom. Most Christians are waiting for God to randomly bless them. But God is not randomly choosing winners and losers. He established laws that produce predictable results. So Paul said, whatever a man sows, that he shall also reap. Notice he didn't say whatever God feels like giving him. He said, whatever a man sows, the harvest is built into the seed. That's why stewardship produces increase. Generosity produces multiplication. Diligence produces promotion. Laziness produces lack. These are not God's moods and feelings. These are God's laws.
0: Because see, the tree was already built in the seed, but it still had to be planted by the hand in order to grow produce, aka fruit. Stop waiting on God and start working while you waiting on him. Faith without works is dead. The miracles that you waiting on ain't never gonna arrive if you don't start working on building them yourself. You gotta move out here like there's nobody coming to help you or save you. You gonna have to save yourself. And when God see you working, God see you building, God see you taking affirmative action, showing initiative, he gonna send the cavalry. He gonna put them angels around you to help you because he see you trying. Because now he see you ain't just sitting there waiting on him. You want him to do it for you. A lot of people be so lazy in this world, man, that they want God to do everything. But what if God already put a Superman inside you and you just gotta find the S on your goddamn chest? Carry on.
1: The world has created a version of Christianity where people think prayer can replace principles. It absolutely cannot. Prayer is powerful, but prayer was never designed to override the systems that God already established. Imagine praying every day for muscles while refusing to exercise. God is not withholding strength. You're just violating the law that produces it. Imagine praying for a harvest and refusing to plant. God is not the problem. You're just ignoring the law of sowing and reaping. This is why Jesus spent so much time teaching people principles instead of just handing them shortcuts, because principles make success repeatable. Miracles can change your situation once, but principles can change your life forever. That's why when I pray, I ask God, what laws have I been ignoring? What principles do I need to obey? Because when you align yourself with God's laws, you stop depending on random breakthroughs. You start living in predictable kingdom results. God doesn't randomly decide who succeeds. He already decided. It's literally simple. The people who live by his principles experience his promises.
0: Cause we all know somebody that thought they could cheat their way through life. It's always somebody in the family that think they could bypass the laws. Then boom, God hit them in the mouth. They get hit with a reality check. Now they on their knees praying for mercy. Success and failure is ultimately predictable based on patterns and rituals. You can literally feel the vibe in the person that's on the right path in their life. The way they talk so positive about life. The way they talk so informational about what they doing in life. The way they got their life in order. The way they can explain their plan. Their destiny is set towards victory and God will order their steps. Just like when you can feel it with somebody on demon time. They vibe be negative and dull. They always on some crooked shit. You could tell that person gonna end up either hurt, harm, or in danger. You could tell they going to prison or they going to the morgue. That's predictable in this life that none of us chose to be in. We ain't choose to live this life. We ain't choose to be born. We ain't choose our parents. But we still got to follow the laws of the Creator that gave us life, because you're chosen. Carry on.
1: Your failure is bad for God's reputation. 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When a product fails, they offer a warranty, right? When they discover a defect, they issue a recall. When something doesn't work the way they promised, they fix it at their own expense. Why would they do that? It's not because they like you. These brands don't even know you. They do it for one reason and one reason only: their reputation. Their name is on the product. When a product fails, it reflects poorly on the manufacturer. And God is the same way, because He is the manufacturer. We are His product. The Bible says we were created in His image and in His likeness. So that means we carry His brand. In fact, in 1 Samuel 12:22, it says, "For the Lord will not forsake His people for His great name's sake." So even scripture confirms that He is committed to His brand. Your life is a reflection of His craftsmanship. So if you feel broken, delayed, or defective, remember this: God does not abandon His products. He repairs, He restores, He replaces what's missing. He recalls you back to Himself, and He does it for His name's sake, because your failure would misrepresent the quality of the manufacturer. Understand this: God is committed to your success not because He loves you, though He absolutely does, but because His reputation is attached to your life. Success brings glory to the one who made you. God started this work and He intends to finish it. Y'all have a blessed day.
0: Heaven is full of gold. Heaven is full of peace. Heaven is full of abundance. So the test of us as God's product is to defeat the temptation of the enemy. We got to defeat the lust. We got to defeat greed and materialism and all the other vanity that the enemy throws in our face. That's the test. We got to overcome the worldly things that distract us from the kingdom. Keep your eyes on the prize. And that's why the Bible is not based around money and power. The Bible is based around faith and strength. Because you got to be strong to go through life alone. Especially if one of your relatives or your mama, your daddy, somebody, your grandma, that's all you had, die on you. And it's just you. You got to be strong. And you got to have faith as big as a grain of a mustard seed in order to conquer the mountains that the enemy going to put in front of your life. Your obedience will be rewarded. Your belief will be rewarded. Your soul will be anointed. And your destiny will be appointed. You are destined to win. God is testing you before He bless you. You are a product of God. He produced a gadget inside you like nobody around you. That's why y'all don't get along. You ain't like them. He know exactly how you could perform. He know you a fighter. But it's up to you to put up the fight, because the enemy sure gonna try to knock you down. But you was born to win. Somebody comment below "winner" in the comments if you a winner. And if you ain't winning, somebody comment below "fighter" because you're still fighting to win, baby. Comment below if you know that somehow, some way, you gonna walk out this life a winner. Comment right now, winner. Comment below. Hit that like button. Make sure you share this video. Make sure you tag somebody in the comments. Make sure you hit that follow button. Make sure you subscribe. We the business.

I would like to confess that I've been asked to cut about two-thirds of my speech out and deliver as short a speech as possible. You are free to believe me or to disbelieve, but please take my word on it.

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0: Hey, yo, hold up, yo. About to make this phone call real quick, yo. About to learn to speak AT-alien-ish, you know? Go down to Atlanta. Speak fluent AT-alien. Yo, hold up, all right?
1: Thank you for calling 1-900-ATL-PIMP. For English, press 1. CS Spaniol, press 2.
0: Word?
1: All others, press 3.
0: Press 3, also.
1: We apologize, but only English translations are available at this time. Please press 1. Let's begin.
0: All right.
2: Say, Red.
1: Hello.
2: What's up, Sean?
1: Hello.
0: All right.
2: Hey there, folk.
1: Hello.
2: Yeah, I'm finna give me some gotten on your kudo.
1: I'm going to participate in sexual intercourse.
2: Hey, cuz, my baby mama straight trip.
1: The mother of my child is acting irrationally.
0: Word.
2: How you do that there?
1: No translation.
2: You feel me?
1: Do you understand what I'm saying?
2: Yeah.
1: Affirmative.
2: Hell no.
1: Negative.
2: Oh, hell no.
1: Absolutely negative.
2: God damn, Shawty, you crying to death in this bitch.
0: What?
1: Okay.
2: You fucking talking all that old fucking issue? Got mine. Made me split your god wig up in this bitch.
1: If you persist to communicate such negative attitude towards me, I will be forced to beat your sad.
2: Yeah. I holler.
1: Goodbye.
2: Bye, my friend.
1: Goodbye. This concludes today's lesson. To hear these translations again, press 4. To get back to the main menu, press 5. For all other options, press 6.
0: 4.

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kids up against it. We're like, no, you get up here. Push. Their kids' faces are against it. So we all stand around. He gets a, he's a bucket of like dead mice. He like he eats it. Like we all cheer, and then we move on. Next one we go to is 12-foot anaconda. This snake is huge. He props open like the glass cage with a 2x4. That's how big it is. Props it up. No chicken wire fence. It's non-venomous. Worst case scenario, we're all going to wrestle this snake. So we're.

0: All standing there around. He gets his bucket back out, but this time it's got dead rabbits in it. And they're the biggest rabbits I've ever seen in my... I would have paid $9 to see what that rabbit's life was like, you know, just to see that rabbit drive up that day. He gets these giant, like, two-handed tongs that they look like they're for this. So he grabs a rabbit. He kind of steps back. He's going to make the snake come out and get it like he's hunting. So it's the rabbit, it's him, children, and then us. I mean, no, he's the only employee there. So we stand there. Luckily, the snake comes out. He gets the rabbit. He's like, constricts it. It falls to the ground. He lifts it. He puts it back in. He goes, well, Easter Bunny's dead. Makes that joke for the kids. Yeah. And we waited for him to say he was joking. He did not. Yeah, he stared at the kids harder, almost to assure it. That's what it is. Then he goes, all right, you have permission to touch the snake. No one's asking. We're walking away. No one was like, I bet this is when we can pet him. They're leaving. And he makes the kids pet him. And they most don't want to touch the snake. Most are petting the rabbit he was eating. It was like the 30s. There's no rules in this place. It's like riding a ski lift. Like, you ever been on a ski lift? And like halfway up, you're like, hey, my bar didn't lock. Should it have locked? I don't do this ever. So the last one is the crocodile. We go to the crocodile. It's a 10-foot crocodile. This crocodile has been staring out at his cage at everybody. Like, he's trying to remember you for supporting this guy. Like he's like, I'll find you one day. I mean, if he was in here right now with a hat on, I wouldn't be surprised. That's how nervous I am when I go out. So we all stand around. The crocodile's there. He unlocks the door. Door's unlocked. He gets his rabbit bucket. And he grabs a rabbit, and he's going to just open the door and, like, throw it in there and eat it and watch it. He grabs the rabbit. He gets it right here. The crocodile sees the rabbit and comes forward, hitting the door, which is unlocked and, we learn, also broken. Hits the door. The crocodile's momentum, like, just takes him out into the carpet, like they were staying with us, the kids. There's a 10-foot crocodile just on the floor. So everybody just starts losing it. It's like a Godzilla movie. People are just running. Everybody's crying. People are crying real hard, like just bawling. Everybody's dead behind you. You just assume it. You don't even look. Some lady was like, my husband. I was like, your husband's gone, lady. He's gone. We shouldn't be here. There's so many signs that say we shouldn't be here. And we just leave because the cobra was next. She's like, I don't know if the cobra's in a cage. Who knows where this cobra's at? He might have been watching this with us. This is a real story. And here's my proof. I have proof to this story. Is there's a TripAdvisor review from that day. It's not my review. I'm not a review guy. But someone reviewed it.
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0: first get started, who influenced you?
1: Yeah, I'll start in my hometown, Jackson, with my man DJ Blue, showing me the ropes. Later on, I met DJ LJ out of Bardo, you know what I'm saying? And through that influence, I met DJ Mellow.
0: I see. So where you from?
1: Tennessee.
2: Oh, yeah!

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He really on the ones and twos. Check him out.

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1: That's where you keep Superman.
2: The big scrotum.

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0: 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He's gotta go.
1: Wait. We can't just leave her here. Look at her. I'll grab her. Just go!

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1: You didn't tell me we could get shot!
0: Why would you assume we couldn't?
1: Oh, great. To die at the feet of a Sputnik!

0: How much do you weigh?
1: 180 each, plus her 440.
2: I thank you! I thank you!

0: Hi.
1: Barry, shut up.
0: Yeah, okay.
1: What's the play? Batman, what do we do? What now?
2: Now, we try not to die.

0: Yeah, I'm just realizing that I didn't really think this through. There are good Kryptonians, and then there are very, very bad Kryptonians. And I was very confident that we were just going to find Superman. And if we found Superman, then this would all be super simple.
1: Who are you?
2: Holy Funyuns.
3: Hi. I'm
2: Barry. We're Barry.
3: We were trying to find Kal-El, but we found you instead.
1: What do you want with Kal-El?
3: We were trying to rescue him.
1: Why?
3: Because he's my friend. Do you know him?
0: She looks mad. Get ready. She might do laser vision, or she might do like a freezy breath, or she might just start throwing.
1: My name is Kara, daughter of Zor-El. Kal-El is my cousin.
3: Right, and who's Kal-El again?
0: It's Superman.
3: No, because you said that was Clark.
1: Who's Clark?
3: Clark is his human name.
1: Clark. He was an infant when we left. The last son of Krypton. I was sent to protect him.
3: It looks like he never made it to Earth in this universe.
1: Our pods, they must have separated.
3: Wait, so you thought a baby was gonna protect us from this Zod guy?
1: General Zod is here. He must have tracked my pod signal. I have to go.
3: Whoa, wait. You need to recover your strength. Actually, Barry, take her to the roof and put her in the sun.
2: Yeah.
3: Yeah.
2: Whatever, like, if, I mean, but you're solar powered. Good for you. I've been trying to... We'll take that with us.
3: Am I cool to turn around? Are you dressed in a red cape? You're levitating?
1: Why is it always this loud?
3: Is it loud? Are you, good? Do you feel, strong yet, or...? Yeah, that seems strong. You know, old man Barry down there says, if we don't stop Captain Zod, he'll kill thousands of people.
1: Billions of people.
3: Billions?
1: Of your people.
3: They're good people.
1: Good people. We came to this planet looking for a safe place to live, and they put me in a cage.
3: Yeah, a lot of humans are dicks. But then there's babies and ballerinas and entertainment wrestlers. A lot of humans are worth saving.
1: Maybe to you. But I'm not a human. I'm a Kryptonian.
3: She's gone. I have to get my powers back. If I can recreate the accident that gave me my powers, maybe I can reconnect to the Speed Force and maybe we'd stand a chance against Zod.
4: Or kill yourself in the process. Tell me something. If you get your powers back, you can go anywhere. You've got another timeline, another universe. Why do you want to stay and fight to save this one?
3: Because this is the world where my mom lives. I went back in time to save her. I'm not gonna lose her again.
4: The kid doesn't know, does he?
3: How do you tell someone something like that?
4: I lost my parents. That pain made me who I am. I'm not sure I know who I am without it, actually. I spent a lifetime trying to right wrongs of the past, as if putting on a cape and fighting crime would bring my parents back. You actually did it. So, I guess the plan is to douse yourself in industrial chemicals while electrocuting yourself.
3: Yep.
4: Want some help?
2: Oh, yeah. That would be incredibly useful. I've actually already borrowed some chemicals from your stock right now. And I'm seeing bats.

0: nothing. I gave you a warning. Your failure to deliver the Kryptonian traitor is being taken as an act of war.
1: Contact, contact,

0: Okay, when I throw the switch, the current should run up the wire and draw the lightning right to the kite. Here, put that on. It's heat and impact resistant. Should protect you a little.
1: Right, but the point is for me to not be protected.
0: Okay. You're gonna need to be out of the way.
1: I will. Let's get electrocuted. This is going to work, right?
2: Of course it's going to work. Nothing we haven't done before. Besides, this time we have Batman. What could go wrong?
0: For the record, I think this is insane. Get back.
2: It's fine.
3: Me again, Mr. Lightning.

0: Okay. Mary. Go again. But please.
1: Circuit is fried.

Look! It's working! It's working! It's working! Yeah! Yeah, he's healing! He's healing! Oh my god, he's okay, dude. He scares the shit out of me.

0: You're awake.
1: How are you feeling?
0: So,
1: maybe this will help.

0: Man, feels good to be back.
1: Yeah!
0: And what are we wearing tonight?
1: You like it? I made it myself out of that old bat suit. But you know, I made it our colors and everything. Well, check this out. It's a bit more loose. It beefs.
0: Dips.
1: You really mean that? I mean, I don't know what it means exactly to beef, but it seems like it's positive. What are you doing? You came back.
2: I'm glad you're okay. I have to ask you something. When you found me in that hole that they put me in, and I wasn't Kal-El, why did you help me?
1: Because you needed help.
2: Do you know what the symbol stands for?
1: Supergirl? Means hope, right?
3: Hope, yeah, does it mean hope?
2: Krypton was a beautiful place. We are a people of hope, not war. Zod made me from Krypton, but he is not my people.
1: So you're saying...
2: Yes, I will help you fight Zod.
4: Interesting group. What did you say, we were called again?
1: We're the Justice League.
0: No.
1: No? Well, I mean, kinda. We are short one literal goddess, one friendly Terminator, and Super Mermaid. And we could definitely use a Batman. Are you in?
5: You want to get nuts? Let's get nuts.

0: world, Superman showed up right away when Zod called him out. So as of now, we're in uncharted territory. What I do know is that Zod somehow controls the world engines, which will be destroying much more than just Metropolis now, with every passing second that we don't stop him. Barry, what are you doing?
1: What? Our kids are gonna wanna see this.
0: Your kids? Well, you know, like everybody's kids. I mean, the children of the world. They're gonna wanna see this.
2: We're getting close. I'm gonna stay airborne and take out their sky power.
0: And Barry, just so we're clear, what that essentially equates to is you and me versus the entire Kryptonian army.
1: Chill.
0: We need to buy Kara enough time to take out Zod. Oh, and remember that your suit doesn't dissipate energy like mine, so you need to take breaks, otherwise you're gonna build up too much charge.
1: Wait, what?

0: hey, don't think about them. Okay, calm down. We're just gonna start with those guys over there. And yeah, they're Kryptonian, and we won't be able to kill them, but we can slow them down for her. One at a time. Okay, I'm gonna disarm them, and then you'll engage. Punch her.
1: Come on, Barbie.
2: Let's go party.

0: Okay, it's okay. You're okay. Come on. Jesus, they're fast.
1: Yes, but not as fast as us.
2: Terraforming has begun. This world must die so that ours may live again.
3: Krypton is gone, Zod.
2: Your uncle, Jor-El, hid the key to Krypton's rebirth inside a Kryptonian child. All the genetic material needed to start again, coded inside the DNA, then sent to Earth in an escape pod.
3: He's not here. You have failed.
2: We found him. We intercepted his pod. But your cousin was not the one we needed. You are the one, Kara Zor-El. It is your blood we must harvest.
3: What did you do to Kal-El?
2: Your sacrifice that will allow Krypton to live again.
3: What did you do?
2: The infant did not survive.

0: ass stupid, but if you're gonna do that and not die, you need to complete the circuit somehow. Try putting your hands together like this. Oh shit. You're ready.
1: What?

0: going after the big one.
1: Have a hit.
2: Bruce, you copy?
3: Where's Kara?
2: You go find her. Bruce!
4: Ejection mode, failure. 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

0: last curse will.
1: Going down. 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
1: Is dead.
2: They're both dead.
1: But they don't have to be, right? Because we can go back like you did.
2: You're not fast enough yet.
1: You sure? Barry!

0: this back enough? Yeah, I guess so.
1: Listen, Barry, I...
0: What? It's okay. We can fix this. You know what you're gonna change? I know what I'm gonna change.
2: I'm going after the big one.
3: Bruce, pull off that gunship and shield protect it.
2: Roger that. But he's not.
3: Who?
0: Space Giant?
3: Yes, please take him out.

0: Hey.
1: Be okay.
2: Not this time, kid. Maybe some other time.
0: We can't bring you back, can we?
2: You already did.
3: Come on, Barry. Gotta get up. Come on!
1: Barry.
3: Go again. Go. Barry, there's no point.

0: Okay, I have to pull it out. No, I have to pull it out.
1: Okay, I'm okay. I just shouldn't stop. Super.
2: Again.
3: Barry.
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0: up, girl? What's happening?
1: Shit.
0: Man, where you was at last night? I was trying to holler.
1: Oh, me and the homies was at the club.
0: Oh, is that right?
1: Man, when West Coast Mafia niggas was doing it.
0: Niggas?
1: You know them?
0: Nah, not like that, but you know what I'm saying?
1: Man, they bought the whole bar out. I mean, popping bottles of Chris, Henny, Moet. Man, they was doing it.
0: Shit, that ain't nothing.
1: Oh, you doing it like that?
0: I mean, I'm saying that ain't nothing.
1: Anyways, they was smoking some old stank ass weed. Had a bitch high.
0: Man, shit, we can get that.
1: Is that right? You ain't never smoked nothing with me.
0: You know what I'm saying? That shit ain't nothing.
1: Anyways, I had fun though. We followed them to the hotel room for their little after party or whatever.
0: Is that right?
1: All them niggas was on tight whips, sitting on 23s, 24s.
0: Just wait till a nigga get his shit though. You know what I'm saying? Nigga go.
1: Whatever.
0: What you mean, whatever? Shit, you probably fuck one of them niggas or something.
1: And? That's my business.
0: Oh, okay, like that.
1: Look, nigga, you asked me what I did last night.
0: So what? Fuck them niggas.
1: What's wrong with you?
0: I'm saying, fuck them niggas.
1: Nigga, don't be mad at me because you ain't got shit.
0: What? Oh, I got money.
1: Yeah, yeah, you ain't got shit.
0: You know what? Bitch, get out my shit.
1: Bitch?
0: Yeah, bitch, get out.
1: You know what? I ain't got to take this shit, old hating ass motherfucker.
0: Just get the stepping.
1: Oh, broke ass nigga. You need to get a tune up on that piece of shit.

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2: I don't have to tell you things are bad. 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
1: Stay stacked.
2: The dollar buys a nickel's worth.
1: Entertainment.
2: Banks are going bust. Shopkeepers keep a gun under the counter. Punks are running wild in the street. There's nobody anywhere who seems to know what to do, and there's no end to it.
1: Mercenary tech.
2: We know the air is unfit to breathe and our food is unfit to eat.
1: G-screw.
2: We sit watching our TVs while some local newscaster tells us that today we had 15 homicides and 63 violent crimes, as if that's the way it's supposed to be. We know things are bad, worse than bad. 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
2: Hey, what's going on, bro?
1: Got a gift for you. I've been working on this a long time.
2: What you got here, man?
1: It's gonna make you reminisce. You know, it's gonna take you way back. It don't seem like things have changed. It don't even seem like it's been that long.
2: Man, hold up.
3: Man, for real, I love being from the dirty south, man. Maybe the G I am today, maybe the hustle I am today, the grinder, the baller, the gangster I am today, man. A lot of people got opinions and issues and problems with what they see coming from the south and who doing what in the south, man. But I'm gonna tell you like this, you dog, it's the south. We gonna be here, we been here, and ain't going nowhere. Take it how you like it, hate it or love it.

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0: and gentlemen, it's about that time. The newest addition to the Bad Boy family. Ralph, Ronnie, Ricky, Mike, Johnny. New addition.
1: I don't want to do no old shit. I want to do new shit.
2: That's right.
1: I want to be like, you're doing the same room. You know what I'm saying? That's why I want some fresh shit. You know? You can come up here to the mic and shit and just like, as you feel it, you get a little out.

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You know, girls, it's hard to find a guy that really blows your mind. And you just dig everything about him. And when you mess up your good thing, you feel like you want to die. I know, because I messed up mine. You know, girls, sometimes we can say some pretty dumb things. I told the nicest guy in the world to get lost. I don't need you. But he was cool. How do you just forget something that's a part of you? And then one evening I was standing at the bus stop and I heard a voice behind me say, "Hi, baby." Oh, I just fell all apart inside because I hadn't heard that voice in such a long time. I turned around and there he was. Oh, he was looking so good. I couldn't help but wonder if the flame was still there. But I knew I had to find out, and it had to be now. So I took his hand, looked into his eyes.

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that were not good, and judgments whereby they should not live, and I polluted them in their own gifts, in that they caused to pass through the fire all that openeth the womb." Now the standard reading is that God gave them over to bad laws as a judgment, the way a father lets a rebellious son learn the hard way. You can take that reading if you like, but you have to ignore so much to do so. Now read the Hebrew verbs. Natati, I gave. Va'atamai, I polluted. First person. And the phrase, all that openeth the womb, is the firstborn. The same verse language the law uses when the Lord claims every firstborn for himself. The heaviest sentence in the Bible, and it's God explaining the fire. And the ledger on this blood never closes. Jesus himself, in Luke 11, says that the blood of all prophets, which was shed from the foundation of the world, may be required of this generation, from the blood of Abel unto the blood of Zacharias. Required. That's accounting language. There's a running account of blood. It gets collected, and the first entry in the book is Abel. If you want to know what happens when the account is not paid, the contract has a penalty. Leviticus 26. In the covenant curses, ye shall eat the flesh of your sons. Jeremiah 19. The Lord, in the first person again, I will cause them to eat the flesh of their sons. And in 2 Kings, during a siege, it actually happens. And a woman says to the king of Israel, so we boiled my son and did eat him. That's in the Bible. How do you explain that? Break the covenant and the eating turns around on you. I'll leave that right there. So let me ask you again. Who is the cannibal? I'm not going to dress it up, and I'm not going to push hard either. This is very important, and while it may seem dark, we must cover it in order to unveil the secrets of the Bible. I'm not going to claim that it's 100% the answer, but we must bring it up, and as I've shown, there is a significant amount of evidence pointing in this direction. What you do with it is between you and the book.

0: But there is a deeper way to read all of this. Remember, there is an inner and outer reading, and it's actually the oldest way. Let's take a look at the deeper reading. Let's go back to the two names one last time. Cain means possession, right? That is matter, what you can own. Abel means breath. That is vapor, what you cannot hold. So think about it. The first two humans born into this world are named flesh and spirit. And you don't need to trust me on this, because Philo, writing in the first century, read the whole story this way. He said the two brothers are two principles inside one soul, the part that claims everything for itself and the part that gives everything to God. And he said in killing Abel, Cain killed himself. The flesh that slays its own spirit does not survive the act. It keeps walking. And it's not just a mystical reading. Listen to Paul, Galatians 4. But as then, he that was born after the flesh persecuted him that was born after the spirit, even so it is now. That's the apostle telling you how to read the Bible's brothers' stories. The flesh-born persecutes the spirit-born, even so it is now. In Galatians 5, the flesh lusteth against the spirit, and the spirit against the flesh, and these are contrary, the one to the other. The war of the brothers is the war inside man. Paul built that framework, not me. Now take that key back to the coat of skins. It is recorded in Genesis Rabbah that, in Rabbi Meir's copy of the Torah, that verse read garments of light, not skin. But light, so they were astral beings. And the Church Father Origen taught openly that the coats of skins meant bodies, the descent into flesh. But what type of flesh are we talking about? What level of matter? Now here's something you have to understand about how the old tradition saw the world. They did not split everything into spirit and body. It wasn't just two separate things with nothing in between. They taught that there's one substance, and it shows up at different densities. Ice and steam are the same water. One is just packed tighter. So, a body of light, what the occult tradition calls the astral body, is not pure spirit. It is still matter, just a much finer grade of it. And that changes what the fall actually is. It stops being a jump from one world into another and becomes a slide down a gradient, the substance thickening around the being, step by step, until it lands in the kind of body that can bleed. So, on the deepest reading, what happened at the Gate of Eden was not just a wardrobe change. Beings of light were dressed into material bodies, which means the first death was the price of embodiment. Now think about it. What does an altar actually collect? Leviticus 17. For the life of the flesh is in the blood. It is the blood that maketh an atonement for the soul, not the meat, the life. The whole feeding economy, top to bottom, trades in one commodity, embodied life. Now we can read the first murder one last time, with both eyes open. The flesh rose up against the breath, in a field, and slew it. And the survivor, the flesh, was marked and protected and sent walking. Cain, the possession, uses this life force to move his astral body into a more material realm. That is why the mother opened her mouth. The mother gave Cain the physical body from this vapor, his spirit. And in this process, we get another split. Abel represents the spirit, and the words spoken over Cain were the same words spoken over the woman. Desire and rule. The woman under man, sin under Cain, the breath under the flesh. And remember, the moment the blood went into her, the very next verse, her strength was withdrawn. Blood in, strength out. Does it make sense now? That is what the material body is. It is feminine. Matzer. She is where the killing is deposited. Now it reads less like a crime and more like a rite performed upon her. I won't push it further than that today. As I said, she does not leave the story. She is the story. It's her story. We'll stop there, but I do want to leave you with one more thing before we finish. Remember the curse? The serpent gets the curse, the ground gets cursed, and then Cain gets cursed. But notice that we will continue to see this name throughout the Bible, just in different forms. Tubal Cain is coming soon, but even generations from now, after the flood, another man is going to get cursed, and it just so happens to be similar to Cain. Cursed be Canaan. And his children become the Canaanites, the people the other family line spends the entire rest of the Old Testament at war with. And even the Psalms tell you what was found in their land. They shed innocent blood, even the blood of their sons and of their daughters, whom they sacrificed unto the idols of Canaan. Cain. Canaan. I'm not going to tell you it's the same word, because in Hebrew it's not. I'm just telling you to keep that in mind, because we're not done with the curse, and the war between the two lines is just getting started. That's the next door. Thanks for watching, guys. Please let me know your thoughts in the comments. And all we can hope is that our minds may be unveiled.
1: Let go of everything you think to be true. Relax the mind and ask the question, do I truly understand what this reality is?

0: Why is the world the way it is? Why are so many people waking up, yet the world is still asleep? Hey guys, it's been a long 3 months, and in that time I've grown a lot. Now I understand that everyone was worried why the video was taking so long, but sometimes it's not about how long a video takes, but how long it takes before a flower can bloom. And that can only happen when you follow the river. For sometimes she takes you to places you never expect. So what's going on? Well, I got a lot to say, so let me catch you up. So this all started with the Epstein series. Honestly, doing mainstream politics and recent events is not really my cup of tea. So I never really thought of doing Epstein content until it became clear that there was a bigger picture unfolding. What came was a 6-part series that showcased a hidden part of our world. One based on actual evidence and not just fear-based theories. No, I'm not going to recap the entire series, but suffice to say that it was an interesting sequence of events that culminated on the Part 6 video. Candace. Many people came to the assumption that something was wrong, because after the Candace video, the river picked up and flowed in a certain direction. The 7. Why 7? Why is 7 so important? Well, at the time, to be honest with you, I didn't really think much of it. I was just following the normal flow. I thought I was going to continue the Epstein series, so when finishing the Part 6 Bride of Farmer video, I knew Part 7 had to do with deception. That's all I knew. I had an entire video going through the files, specifically involving this concept. You are being deceived. But in that process, something else was presented. It wasn't really a choice. It was a sign. In the America is Under a Trance video, there's a specific part that can summarize the entire reason why America is asleep in one statement. The suppression of the divine feminine. Now while the Candace video branched off that main spine, it was not the core stem. This isn't an expose channel. She naturally came into our discussion because of Project Monarch. There was someone else who came up in that video naturally, and that's going to be our new branch off point.
1: Now here's the thing. I am right wing. I'm actually more right wing than all of these people. I'm more right wing than Daily Wire. I'm more right wing than Turning Point USA. I'm more right wing than Donald Trump. And I'm certainly more right wing than Laura Loomer. Why? I'm a Catholic monarchist. I think that we should have like a Christian king or like a Christian dictatorship.
0: And let's not forget, he kind of set me up for this. But so you know, this is not a Nick expose. He really isn't even a part of this. He's more like a mimetic symbol. But really, I just want to discuss ideas. Don't take my word for anything. Everything I show you, I suggest you follow the river and look at it for yourself. And it's not just Nick. It's all the major Christian YouTubers and political entertainers who use religion as a weapon. Once you see it, you can't unsee it. This video is the product of nature and love, the two things they can never bury. But first, I must warn you. This video and what follows it hold the power to change how you see the world. This isn't a joke. The heart and soul was put into this. Do not watch this video unless you're prepared to challenge everything you hold dear. Now saying that, I will do my best to be a guide, and I will do so with love. You deserve to know the message behind this video. It's just not going to be easy. What that means is this video is a door. If you walk through that door, you're entering a new realm. That is your choice to make. So what's the video about? Why did it take so long? It was obvious. Something was calling. I knew what I had to do. I must tell her story. In order to do that, something else must be unveiled. It is time for the world to know the truth about the Bible. This all happened because of one thought. A thought came to me. What if I used the tools that I built to search and organize my findings in the millions of files? What if I used that to study the Bible? That thought led me on a 3-month journey that resulted in this video. Something became blatantly clear. The history of mind control is deeply connected with religion. And there was so much of it, way more than I ever expected. Originally, I planned this as one video. A single 12-hour Bible Unveiled. Something to rival Homunculus Unveiled. And for months, that's exactly what I was building. But once July hit, I realized that that one thing was limiting it. What I've researched and decoded runs way past what one video can hold. So in spirit, it's still a single work. But I'm going to give it to you in a multi-part series. That way it gets the love and care it deserves, and it's not rushed. Guys, it's 2026, and the Bible, the book, can finally be fully analyzed and decoded, her mysteries for all to see. But let me ask you, do you believe in signs? Do you believe God and/or reality can communicate with you? This video is really for anyone curious about what the Bible really is. Now, I don't claim to have all the answers, but I present a base with a river that floweth. And that river has its turnings, its signs, small little stones where they need to be. This is Fortuna and her wheel, and the wise watch the wheel, for the wheel weaves and she plays a tune. Christ said it plainly, John 7, out of his belly shall flow rivers of living water. And he said it was of the Spirit. The river was never out there. It runs inside of you. This video is not just for Christians, but to be honest, I do think the Christian community needs to come together for a discussion. If you're a skeptic and believe the Bible's all nonsense, you'll probably enjoy this video as well. Have you guys seen those Bible iceberg videos? They're pretty cool, but the issue is they never really actually decode anything. They just present the mysteries and that's it. Well, this isn't an iceberg video. This is the Bible unveiled, and it is the first of many to come. We will get straight to the most mysterious and esoteric parts of the entire Christian tradition. But what you must understand is this video is a work of art. It's not just an investigation or presentation. It's a painting. And in that, there are certain understandings that can be had that are deeper than teachings of the tongue. Please, don't just accept anything as the truth. Do your homework. And see this video as just us flowing on the stream together. So why seven? It's a good question. Don't ask me. Once you see it, it's everywhere. And soon, you won't be able to get away from it either. Is it all just a coincidence? 7 days in a week, 7 colors in the rainbow, 7 notes in the scale, 7 seas, 7 continents, 7 wonders of the world, 7 deadly sins, 7 dwarves, lucky number 7, the jackpot, you win, 007, 7 chakras up the spine. Okay, sure, you probably heard all of those. But it's about to get weird with the sevens. I mean, most people are aware that the weekdays are the 7 classical planets. But really think about why. Why do we have what was once an esoteric system of observing the wandering stars embedded into the fabric of how we live week to week? If you believe in astrology, you must also follow the signs during the weeks and hours. Same 7. Secretly a part of every aspect of our lives. Greek has exactly 7 vowels, 1 for each planet. September actually means 7. It just got shoved 2 months down the calendar. Roman numerals, 7 letters. Even your mind only holds about 7 things at once, give or take. There are said to be 7 sages who brought civilization before the Great Flood, and that memory shows up in several different mythologies. Then you open up the Bible, and it's everywhere. 7 days of creation, and rest on the 7th. Pharaoh dreams 7 fat years and 7 lean. Jericho, 7 priests, 7 trumpets, 7 days. And on the 7th time around, the walls come down. Naaman dips 7 times, and the leprosy is gone. Forgive him, not 7 times, but 70 times 7. The Sabbath is the 7th day, and the Sabbath year is every 7th year. And the Jubilee comes after 7 times 7. Wisdom builds her house and hews out her 7 pillars. And then Revelation just opens the floodgates. Try to say it in one breath. 7 churches, 7 spirits, 7 golden lampstands, 7 stars, 7 seals, 7 trumpets, 7 bowls, 7 thunders. The lamb has 7 horns and 7 eyes. The dragon has 7 heads. The beast sits on 7 hills. It is a 7 of 7 of 7, all the way down. And it's not just our Bible either. The soul is said to climb through 7 heavens. The first surah in the Quran is 7 verses. Muhammad ascends through 7 heavens. The goddess Inanna descends through 7 gates. The Roman soldiers had a mysterious religion with 7 grades of initiation. The Tower of Babel rose in 7 stages, 1 color for each planet. Even the menorah, the 7 lamps. Josephus and Philo both said it straight. Those are the 7 planets. Yeah, that's a lot of 7s, and it doesn't even begin to scratch the surface. And then you find that Daniel measures the end in 70 weeks, which is 70 times 7, 490 years. And in Genesis, there's a man named Lamech who lived 777 years. 777. Is it all divine works? Then that would mean God worketh in mysterious ways. Is it numerology? The universe speaks in numbers, that much is clear. Or is it just all apophenia? Well, we'll do our best to avoid that. But one thing's for certain. There are mysteries in the Bible, and numbers are involved. Why is it that a few verses earlier, there's another Lamech, a different man, same name, who says he will be avenged 70 and sevenfold? The same name carrying the same number twice? 7. So what does any of this have to do with the Bible? Well, literally everything. Okay, so you see it. What's with the sevens? Well, again, most skeptics will just say either coincidence or replication of a natural phenomenon. However, let's explore that. I think the 7 is a sign, and it points in a very particular direction. So, if you had to describe the Bible in the fewest words possible, how would you describe it? I have my answer. Kings. Yeah, kings. But not just any kings. Nature kings. Now, it will take me some time to explain that. In order to do so, I must tell you her story. And there are many layers. Also, I don't want any one religion or Christian denomination to feel singled out. So do know this video is directed towards all religions and all Christian denominations. We will cover your specific orientation and time, and you'll start to see a pattern. The invisible threads. I want to make it clear, I'm not attacking Christianity. This is not some zeitgeist-type video where my goal is to show similarities to other cultures with the intent of debunking or anything. Not at all. I see so much beauty in Christianity, and so much of it was lost. It is my goal to preserve the original Christianity. And in that pursuit, I do my best to stay as unbiased and undogmatic as possible. Not only is there beauty, there's history, much of which does not line up with the mainstream version we were handed. So we will be going through some wild alternative history. For example, what if I told you the Bible is really a medieval feudal document? The deeper you look at who actually built our timeline, the stranger it gets. It's all connected. So, where are the Christian kings at? Where are the Christian leaders? Because all true kings come from the mother. And I'm not talking politics here. I'm honestly asking, who actually leads the Christian world? From the top all the way down, it's basically seven thrones. First and foremost, the whole Christ is King. We'll have much to say on that, but no, it may be foreign to your perception of that concept. Second, royalty. The bloodlines who carry the tradition. The ones responsible for what we consider the modern day. Third, the state. The ruling power. And if it is a Christian nation, it is meant to serve as a kingdom under God. Is America a Christian nation? Let's talk about that. Fourth, the church. The institution itself, though its power has fallen substantially. People still go, but the practices between today and just a century ago are shockingly different. Fifth, the political voices. The people who dominate the political sphere and claim a Christian background. And I won't question their religious authenticity. For now, I'll assume they are true to their own beliefs. Sixth, the creators. The YouTubers, streamers, content creators, and authors. A few Christian leaders now build the worldview for the masses. And in doing so, they shape what Christianity even looks like to a whole generation. Seventh, the people. The house. How we influence each other. Ultimately, we all have the power to lead and set an example, and it is our duty to do so. That may be the most important throne of all. So when it comes to Nick Fuentes, it would seem, in relation to what we're discussing, he is the one with the most influence behind him right now. The one being built into the face of a movement. Around this idea of the United States being a Christian nation. And specifically Catholic. So look, this isn't an expose. Bride of Farmer came naturally, and so did this. It came from the fountain. Why Nick? Because of everything he represents. Who will lead Christianity, and how will it affect women? The question is, who will protect the women? Andrew Wilson. He's well known for his debate clicks, the Whatever podcast, right? Have you guys seen that? It's almost this entire culture war where one side is fighting the other, but both sides are polarized and will never come together. So ask yourself right now, is our culture one that protects women? While each side has their own explanations to point their finger at, one thing is consistently ignored in all of these debates. The history of the church, brotherhoods, and sisterhoods. Obviously, something is missing. Something we're not being told. And it has to do with a lost tradition. Something these Christian YouTubers will never look into. For they do not have the keys or tool set to explore the deepest mysteries. But it doesn't matter. The time has come to where Christians will no longer be able to ignore the cold facts about the Bible. Anyone who refuses to look into the mysteries of the Bible from here on out is simply not being honest. And think about it, Fuentes. It's not necessary to fully break down the matter. Again, I'm not here to attack him. He's told you exactly who he is, and most of you know what he's known for. You could argue that he's the antithesis to the sacred feminine. Those with eyes will see clearly. That brick ceiling, it must crumble. Only then is the body of the mother restored, and the wheel will turn. So let's go down the rabbit hole together, for a king must know the esoteric tradition of Christianity. It is no longer something to be kept to underground whispers under the secret oaths of the fraternities. And yes, early Christianity itself ran as a secret order. The mysteries withheld from outsiders, the rites themselves called sacramentum, the Roman word for a soldier's secret oath. There's been this new wave of Christians on YouTube realizing that Freemasonry is actually esoteric and occult. You have a bunch of Christian content online recently where there's this Christianity versus Freemasons or Christianity versus Kabbalah stuff, right? Like that Jay Dyer debate with Freemasons. Now, I'm not saying they're wrong in doing so. I'm saying the framework that they're operating from ignores the connection between them both. Like, for example, with this clip.
2: Rules for living your life. But there's another aspect of Judaism which is very mystical. It's called Kabbalah.
3: Yeah.
2: And that is something that is very much a part of their theology and very much a part of their religion. And Kabbalism is kind of where all of the occult springs from. Like, if you get into Aleister Crowley, if you get into the Masonic stuff, the Illuminati, it all really comes from Kabbalah. It all comes from, like, the Zohar. It all comes from those, let's say, hermeneutics about the book of Genesis, about the books of Moses.
0: Now, I'm not defending Freemasons at all, so don't get it twisted. What I'm trying to point out is this. You can't just label everything under Freemasonry and say, that thing is bad. What if I told you that if you're a Christian, yes, if you identify as a Christian, you're actually a secretly initiated Freemason. A Christian is actually a low-level Mason. You were initiated without being told. And I would argue, that is the reason the world is the way it is. Now, if you scoffed or think I'm kidding, you should wait a second. This is very serious, and it's comparable to a type of programmable script that can be ran inside the mind. Secret societies did not start with Freemasonry, and the entire history of Christianity is based on secrets. Clement of Alexandria wrote that the deepest mysteries of the faith were not to be divulged at all. Origen said that the spirit left stumbling blocks in the plain text on purpose to push you past the surface. Cyril called his final lectures the mystagogical, the initiation into the mysteries. That's not me saying there are secrets. That's the church fathers describing the system from the inside. And let us not forget, one of the old gospels called the Holy Spirit the mother. It simply did not make the canon. Let me tell you a little bit about myself. I've mentioned this in other videos, but I was born in Spain, and I'm from a Catholic family. I'm American, half Spanish, half American, but I wanted to bring this up now because I have some experiences on the esoteric tradition that led me here. Now, I want to be clear. I'm not religious, I'm not Catholic, but I'm not an atheist. I'm deeply spiritual. And it doesn't need any more label than that. But another thing that led me down this path is I have this memory of an event called Semana Santa. It's a tradition that's common in Spain and Italy, but it was in my hometown. Weird, right? Looks kind of like the KKK. It's not, but I'll explain the entire history and how it's connected to the origin of brotherhoods and the suppression of the divine feminine. This opened me to a whole world of information I was never taught. I grew up knowing about the tradition because, as a child, I'd be out in the streets where they did these parades, and these statues would impress upon your mind. It wasn't until recently that I fully learned how it all connected. Most Christians have never been shown any of this, and it's important that the world gets access to these thoughts once again. I mean that truly. And so, on this pursuit, one must do so in love and honesty. for nature supports the growth of those who do so. So, from Canis in the old world, to Nick and Christian kings, to Christianity in the lost female tradition, that's what happened, and I want to present to you everything that I've found over the last 3 months. And it's honestly kind of insane. I mean, the entire Old Testament is literally an intelligence operation. So it kind of connects with everything we've been discussing. I will ask, however, for those who may disagree or feel the need to respond, treat this as a challenge. I don't know everything. I make mistakes, but I'm honest and I'm willing to learn. All I've done is put trust in my skills, follow the flow, and put in the work. And I expect anyone else to do the same. Will you make a 7-hour video explaining the truth of Christianity? I'm not claiming to have it, but I am in the pursuit of exploring it. Many Christians aren't really clear exactly what their position is. If you have the truth, and that truth is in Christ, then you have no need to watch this video. However, if you do watch this video, then that means there's something more. There's something missing. Something you're trying to remember. For now, I present this as a work of art, and it goes by many names. You are being deceived. Her story. 7. And now, The Bible Unveiled, Part 1. So it's pretty obvious. I mean, just look at social media recently. You are being deceived. Look at this. Look at that. A new war. A new villain. A new outrage. A new thing to buy. A new thing to fear. Every day, a new scandal that's forgotten by lunch. Scroll, scroll, scroll. From politics to global entertainment, the world has narrowed our consciousness to a single point. Distraction. They don't even try to hide the truth anymore. They just bury it under 1,000 brighter things. Politics became a sport. Religion became a brand. And your attention sold by the second. It was never about making you believe one thing. It was about keeping you looking out here, external. So you never look in there, internal. Deception, from the Latin decipere, to take, to catch, to ensnare. To be deceived is to be caught, and the hook only works while you're looking away. Deception is a conception of your perception that is in control of the exception. Now, we're going to be covering themes that Christians will attempt to label with Gnosticism, and we must address this immediately. This video is not a Gnostic retelling of the Bible. Absolutely not. There is a huge difference between Gnosis and Gnosticism, and we'll discuss this all in good time. But for now, it's easier to explain it this way. There are two extremely powerful arts. One is the art of remembrance. The other is the art of deception. And you can only be made to forget some part of you that you already knew. Neither are inherently good or evil, for not all deception's bad. Is it evil to tell your kids about Santa Claus? You know it's not the full truth, yet many still do. It's a tradition, right? So it's important to keep that going. And for those who are done with the Christmas tradition, do you think God is deceptive? I'm just asking. We don't have to get too deep too quick. But it's a good question. What is the nature of this realm? Because here's the strange part. The Bible says yes. There's one scene where God sits on his throne, the host of heaven around him, and he asks, "Who will go and deceive the king?" A spirit steps forward. "I will be a lying spirit in the mouth of all his prophets." And God says, "Go, you will succeed." So yes, apparently, in Kings and again in Chronicles, Ezekiel has the Lord say, "If the prophet is deceived, I, the Lord, have deceived the prophet. Jeremiah cries out, Lord, you have deceived me. And the New Testament says God will send a strong delusion so they will believe a lie. Belive. So what kind of realm is this? One where the truth wears a veil? But the veil was never to hide it from you. It was to hide it for you. Because a thing you remember on your own is more yours than a thing that you're handed. The only question is whether you have the eyes to see it. And that is what a key is for. Many grew up with the Bible already well established within the household. The most owned book in the country. And yet quietly, one of the least read. When you get used to something, it's difficult to see it in new ways. But by the end of this video, you'll be able to see things that were in front of your face all along, but you just didn't have the tools to see it. This is the part that nobody tells you. Jesus did not teach everyone the same way. To the crowds, he spoke in stories, parables, little tales about seeds and coins and lost sheep. But then he would take the few aside, in private, and tell them what the stories actually meant. And he says himself, right there in Mark chapter 4, Unto you it is given to know the mystery of the kingdom of God, but unto them that are without, all these things are done in parables. Unto you, to the ones on the inside, to everybody else, you just get the story. The inside reading is the same story you grew up with. It just stops being a children's tale. It doesn't make the book smaller. It makes it bigger, more interesting, more magical. Not just that, but there are many anachronisms that we need to discuss. Most atheists use this as a way to debunk the Bible. I see it differently. I see it as clear indication of alternative history. Why is the book full of things that did not exist yet? Camels carrying loads centuries before camels were tamed here. Iron tools before the Iron Age. A people called the Philistines walking around hundreds of years before they show up according to mainstream history. And are we going to talk about the paintings? Since medieval times, the great masters drew Abraham in European robes, kings in European castles, a holy land that looks exactly like medieval Europe. These weren't ignorant men. They painted it as their own world because to them it simply was. Their own kings, their own land, not some faraway desert. But it gets deeper than that. Why does so much of the Old Testament read like a legal contract? It doesn't sound like myth or poetry at all. I mean, literally, a lord, and then a servant who comes and bows, an offering paid. The Lord then speaks the grant of land, and when the deal is broken, it gets recorded like an amendment to a will. That's not how the holy books of the ancient world sound. That's how a medieval kingdom writes down who owns what. Why are there verses in the Bible that the oldest copies don't have? The clearest line in the whole book for proving the Trinity, one God in three, sits in 1 John. There are three that bear record in heaven, the Father, the Word, and the Holy Ghost, and these three are one. Well, that's not in a single Greek manuscript for the first 1,000 years. It was worked in later, written backward into the text so it would look like it had always been there. And this isn't something that I know. It's in a seminary textbook. They admitted it back in the 1800s. Open a modern Bible and you will find that the verse is either gone or boxed off with a footnote telling you it was never original. Someone put it there. And if verses could be added, whole books could be taken out. Jude, in the New Testament, quotes the book of Enoch by name and calls it prophecy. Yet, Enoch is not in the Bible. The doctrine the Christian faith kept, a burning hell, a son of man who comes to judge, traces back to that missing book more than to the Old Testament. The original King James Bible, in 1611 printed 14 more books until they were quietly dropped in the 1800s. So we're told that the Bible is from 40 different writers, spread over 1500 years, who never met, and somehow it all fits together like one person wrote it. And it does. A good Christian will tell you that one person is God. And the way it lines up is the proof. I'm not going to push back because the book really does read like one author. Or a group of authors. A specific order. But that's the story. That 40 different men, who were strangers to each other, spread across 1500 years, wrote the Bible. But there are some issues with that. Ezra 2 and Nehemiah 7 both give us the same census. The count of everyone who came back from Babylon. But the individual numbers don't match between the two lists. However, both of them land on the exact same total, 42,360. A total that neither list even adds up to. So somebody had that number, and they wrote it down twice. Then across a whole book of Psalms, the name God gets swapped and replaced. The Lord turned into God, over and over. Psalm 14 and Psalm 53 are the same poem. One of them says the Lord, and the other says God. I'm not even reaching. Lubish Hane, an Old Testament professor at Groningen, spent a career showing that the first five books were built on a deliberate counting system. The Torah, composed by number. Is it really just inspiration that created the Bible? Or is there an architect? Now we'll get to all of it, but once you begin to see, you start to remember. But in order to see, you need the key. What's a key? A key is a set of knowledge that allows you to read a book with new eyes, leading to new understandings. This isn't something I made up, it's actually very common in older books. And this key is very specific. You cannot see without it. So what is the key? Well, there are a few, but in order to explore the deeper mysteries of the Bible, we need to know the history of that which is hidden. And while there are many keys in the Bible, if you do not know the language of symbols, you will not come to know the other keys. Because what if I told you the Bible is a magical book? That's right, the Bible's deeply occult. The last book is literally called The Unveiling. It hands seven churches seven secret rewards, hidden manna, a white stone with a new name carved into it that the only one who receives it can read. And at the very end, a throne you're seated upon. Look at how John builds heaven. Four faces around the throne, a lion, an ox, a man, and an eagle. Those are the four fixed signs of the zodiac. And Josephus said the temple was laid out on the same plan. Seven lamps for the seven planets, 12 stones for the 12 signs. There's an exact number of fish counted in the last chapter of John. 153. Not about 150, the precise account. And it just so happens that number, 153, is one the old mathematicians held as sacred. This is not me reading magic into the text. There's no question. Once you have the key, the Bible is filled with occult knowledge. Now, we need to come to terms with the occult, because the word itself just means hidden, from the Latin occultus, to cover, to conceal. That's all it means. But somewhere in the last 100 years, we were taught that hidden means evil. And that is how the truths beneath her veil got erased. Christianity equates magic in the occult with evil. Even Kabbalah, right? You've seen much more talk about that lately, and it all gets put into a box, labeled and separated from the Christian faith. Well, see, we need to have a discussion about Christianity, the occult, in secret societies. But before we can go deep into that, there's a mess. A nasty one. One left behind by the occult societies that corrupted the mother's original tradition. And that mother is wisdom. She's in the Bible too, by the way. In Proverbs, telling you that she was there before the world was made, standing beside God when he built the heavens. That is what has been hidden from you. The mother is at every stage in the Bible, hidden, because they buried her. Let me show you. It's time for you to know her story. Before we open Genesis, let's do a quick refresher on what the Bible actually is. The Bible is not one book. It is a library of books bound together inside a single cover. And depending on what Christian you ask, that library has a different number of books in it. The books are split into two big groups. The Old Testament, everything written before the time of Jesus, the Torah, the prophets, the wisdom books, the histories of ancient Israel. And the New Testament, everything attributed to the Christian movement that started in the first century. The four Gospels, the letters of Paul and the other apostles, and the book of Revelation at the end. The Protestant Bible has 39 Old Testament books and 27 New Testament books, totaling 66. The Catholic Bible keeps the same 27 New Testament books, but adds 7 more to the Old Testament. Tobit, Judith, Wisdom, Sirach, Baruch, and 1st and 2nd Maccabees, plus extra material in Daniel and Esther, totaling 73. The Eastern Orthodox Bibles run somewhere between 76 and 81, and the Ethiopian Orthodox Bible goes all the way to 88. The 7 extra books in the Catholic Bible are called the Deuterocanon by Catholics. Protestants fold them into a bigger collection of about 14 books they call the Apocrypha. And the fight over whether they belong has been going on since the Reformation. Now we have to be fair. What is with all the changes? The removal of books? All the different denominations? Is this truly representative of a religion that has a single confirmed truth? Because the 1611 King James Bible, the version every King James only Protestant says is the perfect preserved word of God in English, originally contained all 14 of those apocryphal books. They were printed between the Old and New Testaments in every King James Bible from 1611 until 1826. Is there something to hide in those 14 books? So let's go through the mainstream version of the Bible. The story goes that the Old Testament was put together over a period of more than 1,000 years, supposedly by various authors, Moses for the first 5 books, then prophets and scribes and historians and poets after that. And the final Hebrew canon got fixed somewhere between the 2nd century BC and the 2nd century AD, depending on which scholar you ask. The Greek translation, called the Septuagint, was made in Egypt starting around the 3rd century BC. That is the version most early Christians actually read because most early Christians did not speak Hebrew. The New Testament was written between roughly the year 50 and the year 100 AD, in Greek, by men whose actual identities are still debated by every serious New Testament scholar today. The traditional names attached to the 4 Gospels, Matthew, Mark, Luke, John, are not signed by the authors. They were assigned to those texts by the early church in the 2nd century, decades after the texts were written. So we really don't know who wrote any of them. What we do know is that the early church handed each one a symbol. Matthew got the man, Mark got the lion, Luke got the ox, and John got the eagle. 4 gospels, 4 creatures, 4 fixed points. Okay, so the Bible. I'm not just going to tell you the same story you've heard in Sunday school. The uniqueness of this video is I'm not treating the Bible like a Christian. I'm not treating it like an atheist. I'm not treating it like an agnostic. I'm not treating it like a Gnostic or even an occultist. I'm treating this like an investigation. That's what's different. The Bible pages to me are like the files. And we have the tools now that can actually analyze them beyond just reading symbolically. For example, the word seven in all its forms, seven, seventh, 70, sevenfold, appears over 700 times across the 1611 King James Bible. Not chapter numbers, not verse numbers, the actual word in the verses, in the text. Over 700 times across nearly 50 books. And there are 16 verses in the entire Bible that contain the word seven three or more times in a single verse. Revelation chapter 1, verse 20 has it six times in one sentence. Six sevens, seven stars, seven candlesticks, seven churches. The book of Revelation opens by telling you it runs on sevens. I know you've noticed. I'm sure you may have your symbolic interpretations, but logically, that would suggest orchestration, which is supporting evidence for what I'm about to present to you. Take a look at this table and you tell me if this is divine coincidence. Now, originally, I was going to go into all this alternative esoteric history before the Bible decode, because it's important that you have the eyes to see. But that takes time, and you're probably ready to get started. All I'd like to say before we begin is that we're going to be running into references involving the Freemasons and Rosicrucians. And my main point in bringing this up is, well, there will be apologists whose immediate thought is, oh, well, how can there be Freemasonic references in the Bible if the Freemasons were only founded in 1717? Same for the whole
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Oh, God, I don't know if you're getting this or not. 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
1: On it.
0: And we own it. Chop Stars. And one time for you haters out there, man.
1: On it.
0: When you see me in the streets, it's O-V-O-G Ron C.
1: On it. On it. On it. On it.
0: I'm always holding down.
1: On it.
0: Chops.

0: Niggas talk more than bitches these days. 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Niggas talk more than bitches these days. Let's let that shit sink in. Niggas talk more than bitches these days.
1: I got to bring that back, man.
0: Let's let that shit sink in. Niggas talk more than bitches these days.
1: Let that sink deep in your cerebellum.
0: Let's let that shit sink in. Niggas talk more than bitches these days. Let's let that shit sink in. Niggas talk more than bitches these days. Who can get the pussy quicker these days? Still straight with the weed and the liquor these days. Cause the new drugs got the kids tripping these days. Bunch of journalists been searching for a story. My ex-girl been searching for a story. Couple bitches trying to have me all the more. Like, nigga, it's yours. You should be supporting, but where you been at? On tour, getting money. Y'all don't even really check for me. You ain't even hit me when that nigga had threats for me, girl. 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
2: Banks are going bust. Shopkeepers keep a gun under the counter. Punks are running wild in the street. 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
2: We sit watching our TVs while some local newscaster tells us that today we had 15 homicides and 63 violent crimes, as if that's the way it's supposed to be. We know things are bad, worse than bad. They're crazy.

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1: You know, I started in my hometown, Jackson, with my man, DJ Blue, showing me the ropes. Later on, I met DJ LJ.

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0: Listen. Were you putting notes in his box?
1: His box.
0: I thought you were putting notes in his box.

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This is FX54. 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

Hold up, baby. You know I gotta let you know who this is, you know what I'm saying? This is my boy 2. And that's T-U-K-E. Get it in your mind. Feel it in your heart. Feel it in your soul. It's from the super producers over there at Up One Entertainment.

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0: Dr. Dre, Detox. Nobody knows Dre quite like you do. Why you think it is he hasn't dropped his album?
1: Honestly?
0: Yeah.
1: Man, them headphones are selling, selling, selling. Now, what would you rather sell somebody? $300 headphones or $10 headphones?

Some of you have been awake for years. Sometimes it's decades, and that's wonderful. There are people that have been very much asleep, and all of a sudden, they're starting to slowly

For most of these people, they're still not ready to openly verbalize or communicate about what they're thinking or feeling. Maybe they're not even ready to ask questions. Think about way back when you woke up. How hard was it for you to comprehend the things that have been going on that were hidden from us?

can meet them where they are. We can't overwhelm them. It's already very emotionally traumatic to find out about the world and how it's been operated and manipulated.

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0: say.
1: Mercator, the cartographer who gave us the map we still use today. In a letter to John Dee, Mercator explained, "At the pole is a high black rock. It draws all compass needles. The sea rushes inward and disappears beneath the earth. Let that sink in." According to this account, the North Pole housed a magnetic vortex. The ocean funneled into it, suggesting a vast cavity at its center stood a mountain so powerful. It pulled iron, a massive black magnetic rock, 33 miles wide. Some believe Rupes Negra wasn't just magnetic. It was conscious, a stabilizer. A planetary heart, the anchor of the Earth's energy grid, and around it, four rivers flowing from the pole, echoing the four rivers of Eden, of Meru, of every ancient center, four lands, four winds, four gates, the elemental cross found in sacred geometry around the world, but then, silence. After the 1600s, maps stopped showing Rupes Negra, the pole became a blank space. Expeditions were blocked, redirected, or mysteriously vanished. Some say the polar regions were militarized not to protect from enemies, but to protect a secret, a sealed gate. A lost power source, the remnants of Hyperborea's core. Maybe the map wasn't wrong, maybe it was erased. The ancients didn't believe in magic, they remembered it.
2: We have all been programmed to believe that there is no land at the North Pole. Just a bunch of ice sheets, nothing to see here. What if I told you that this is far from the truth? Not only is the North Pole home to the most exceedingly high mountain in the world, Mount Zion, the mountain of God, which is spoken about all throughout the Bible, it is also home to paradise, the Garden of Eden, which is still here to this day. Now prepare for a big awakening. This is one of the first ever maps created of the North Pole in the 1500s. Now I want you to focus on the middle here. You have a mountain with a river coming out of it, and then you have four rivers coming out of that river in the middle. And a river went out of Eden to water the garden, and from thence it was parted and became into four heads. So you have the river flowing out of Eden, which is directly under Mount Zion, and you have the four rivers parting from that one big river. A lot of people think that God took

the Garden of Eden, to heaven. But why would he be guarding it with cherubims and a flaming sword if it was in heaven? Now back to the map, that mountain in the middle, it is called the Rupus Nigra. And straight from Wikipedia, Rupus Nigra means black rock. The Rupus Nigra is a black rock magnetic mountain located at the North Pole. Funny how the biggest investment company in the world is BlackRock. They know the truth. Not to mention Rupus Nigra is 33 French miles wide. Remember who loves the number 33? The Freemasons. So soon after this map came out, the map started looking like this. Unknown region, what is that? Here's your NASA satellite footage, just a couple of big black holes in the center. Oh, nothing to see here. So here I am in Psalm 48. Look what it says here. The city of our God and the mountain of his holiness, beautiful for situation, the joy of the whole earth is Mount Zion, because it's in the center of the earth, on the sides of the north. So this mountain is the joy of the whole earth, and it is in the north. Look what it says here, beautiful for situation. A beautiful for situation, the biblical usage is the elevation, the height. This is an exceedingly high mountain. It's not the Mount Zion, which is in Jerusalem, which is only 2,500 feet high. That's a foothill. That mountain was named after the real Mount Zion. And the devil taking him up into an high mountain, he showed Jesus all the kingdoms of the world in a moment of time. Where did he take him? Took him to the exceedingly high mountain in the middle of our earth, in the North Pole. Now here's even more proof. This is a live view of the wind finder at the North Pole. What is that big old thing there blocking the wind? Guys, Mount Everest cannot even divert the wind. But there's something here at the North Pole that is diverting the wind.

0: north pole hole, part of the electromagnetic torus, which gives off a green light, which you see as the northern lights.
1: The North Pole is the center of the Earth. It is a hyperbola. Because we live in a toroidal field solar system, there must be a plane of inertia intersecting it in the middle, and there must be a hyperbola, hourglass, in the middle. In the Srimad Bhagavatam, Canto 5, it calls this Mount Meru. And why are we not allowed to go anywhere near there? Well, simply because you cannot go there. It is a magnetic toroidal hyperbola. Therefore, there is no way that you can fly anywhere near the North Pole in the center of the Earth.
2: Admiral Richard Byrd said he found more land, in the North as well as the South. There's a book called The Smoky God of a father and son that end up finding more land in a race of giants with technology beyond your wildest imagination. Cartographers have charted, maps with land in the center, where all compasses point. There's just a lot of evidence pointing to more land. So, yeah, 100%, I would put my life on it. There's more land at the North. It's just as heavily guarded as the South.
3: All the way up until the 1600s, they had four land masses around the North Pole region. And right after the 1600s is when it slowly started disappearing until finally it was all gone. And you can verify this for yourself if you just go back before the 1600s and look at maps of all sorts. You'll see these land masses on each one, and then, sure thing, these land masses just started being deleted from history. So what are they hiding at the North Pole?
4: This is an ancient Japanese depiction of Mount Meru located at the center of our Earth with the Sun and Moon orbiting around it. According to Buddhist cosmology, Mount Meru or Sumeru is the center of the universe, and that island of Jambudvipa.
5: It's not actually the North Pole. The North Pole's been sailed every year for 30 years. It's off from the North Pole several hundred miles. This is in a region that's never been sailed before. It's between the magnetic North Pole and the actual North Pole. The waters are reported to be the roughest on the planet, so we're talking 10-story seas. This is not going to be a pleasure cruise by any stretch of the imagination. We'll be breaking ice for 8 days to get there, so it's not an easy place to get to.
6: I was about 6 years old when I went on my first official trip. I was going with my father and my grandpa Sinclair up to the North Pole. Up to the North Pole. It was a very glamorous destination. But the best scientific, military installation, top secret mission. The existence of this high security Arctic base. We drove slowly through and past buildings, all of them very gray.
7: What was there at the North Pole? What he saw during the North Pole visit? Why it was a glamorous destination? Why there was a top secret military base?

0: The Black Rock is a magnetic black mountain in the center of the Earth that has been deliberately hidden for centuries. It is the tallest mountain ever known to man. According to Gerardus Mercator, it has roughly 64 kilometers in circumference, and its height is approximately 13 to 18 kilometers above sea level. And it might be even higher if it measured from the bottom, which we never know for sure. How deep this mountain goes to the ground, maybe dozens or even hundreds of kilometers deep, we never know. It is so tall and also huge that can attract all compasses to the far south, 4,000 of kilometers away. Compasses will not attract to a magnet. If the magnet is buried deep under the ground, it has to be a mountain to attract all compasses. And that is the Rupus Nigra. As far as we know from mainstream narratives, the magnetic field in the North Pole is somehow buried deep inside the Earth. This is totally absurd, because a magnet will lose its electrical power if it's exposed to heat, like in the Earth's core. So, what is the Rupus Nigra has to do with tides? This magnetic mountain is surrounded by four continents, where there are four streams of rivers flow from the center. That flows of water goes outward during high tides and goes inward during low tides. And it's always been like that since the beginning of time. And what's causing the water goes inward and outward? There is a magnetic vortex that's caused by the circling motion of the sun, the moon and other celestial bodies in the heaven, powered by the ether, and performs such harmony in our realm. For your information, the modern science doesn't know in what depth the magnetic field is, because they never include it in their imaginary layers of Earth. Can you believe it? Rupus Nigra, the Black Rock.
1: Yes, they have lied about the maps. The North Pole, just water, absolutely nothing to see, just classic H2O, keep on sailing by. Or perhaps, just ice, it's just ice. It's just a barren wasteland of ice and uninhabitable. You know, nothing to see. There's nothing to go investigate or anything like that, right? Not according to Gerardus Mercator, who created this map, and this map was released in 1595. Look at all that land. You see that land? Four huge land masses, four waterways or rivers coming out of the center. This is the Rupus Nigra in the center. You got to say that slowly. Or the Black Rock, okay? Why do they tell us about this stuff? They just removed this from the maps. Why? They hiding something? Now, there's mythology around this place called Hyperborea. One of these islands is Hyperborea, and it's the land of giants. And they're not like Nephilim, according to the mythology. They're nice people. They're friendly. They're very helpful people. And they live up there in peace, and it's a beautiful area. And some people speculate that this is where the Garden of Eden is at. Now, the North Pole could be where the Garden of Eden is located. This is Genesis 2:10. Now, a river flowed out of Eden to water the garden, and from there, it divided and became four rivers. And then they named the four rivers, one of which is the Euphrates. And I know some people are going to be like, oh, wait a minute, Euphrates, that's way over there on the other side of the earth. I know that's what they say. And it's possible that they renamed these different biblical places and rivers and stuff like that. And they place them in other random spots that aren't actually where they really are. All that stuff could be in America. Who knows? Or it could be the North Pole. The reason why I doubt it and I speculate about it is because we know that they lied about the shape of the earth. So they're going to lie about where we all live. Why wouldn't they lie about the contents of where we live? See what I'm saying? So it's hard to trust stuff. So the maps that we see today don't show any of this stuff. They're completely wiped off the maps. Why? What are they hiding up there? What are they hiding? So there's speculation online that says that this center area, this water area, is a whirlpool, which leads to the inner earth. And there's more land and people and nations in the inside of the earth, in the hollow earth. Could be true. There's no way to verify it. because you can't go all up in this area. You can't go check stuff out for real because the government's going to lock you down. They're going to shut you down. Same thing with Antarctica, right? You can't go down to Antarctica to see all the pyramids and see all the cool stuff. They take you to a little peninsula. There's the four rivers. There's the four waterways right there. So now this is the Black Rock. And if this is a whirlpool that leads to the inner earth, who knows? The Garden of Eden could be in the center of the earth. I don't know. That's all speculation. I know. It's kind of far out there. I know. So yes, they absolutely changed the map. Or they just threw ice on top of it to hide the land masses. Yes, they have lied.
2: When did the North Pole go from being this or this to this? Yeah, so when did it go from being four rivers, four big giant islands, and a big fucking magnetic rock at the middle to this? And then this one is, what was his name? Cornelius DeJoe, and this was in 1593. So all three of them depict the North Pole as being four islands, okay, with the magnetic rock, Black Rock, Rufus Nigra at the center. Okay, and this one's just covered up, but it was the same. You got the four rivers. People will say the Mercator's map was fictitious, even though all these maps show, even like, there's Florida, you know, extending out. It's pretty close. It's not perfect, but it's close. So you're telling me people that built these amazing structures that we look back on and go, how the fuck did they do it, didn't have boats to map this shit out? If it's so easy to prove that it's fictitious, just give me a scenario shot. Give us an aerial shot of the North Pole. Now look really close. You've got this island right here, which is this island right here. You've got this island here, which is this island here. This one here is this one here. They're the same. And if they can get all this right, why is it that much further, just a little bit, and this is all false? When did the North...
3: This is the only photo of Earth as shot by the Apollo 13 mission. Every other image you see of Earth is a CGI manipulated image. Open your eyes and mine. Wake up. We are being lied to.
0: Do you know what this place is? It's located in the center of the North Pole. And it's the center of the Earth magnetic field, known as the Taurus field. That black thing in the center of the whirlwind is the tallest mountain on Earth, far more taller than the Mount Everest. It's so tall that even it peaks reaching out the clouds. It's the Rufus Nigra, or the Black Rock, also known as Mount Meru. Some people also called it Mount Zion. You wouldn't find this massive mountain existence in mainstream science and media, because it's deliberately concealed. Because if the world knew that there is such a huge mountain in the center of the Earth, it would change the course of history. This includes the true nature of our world will be rewritten, and that will undo the globe-shaped Earth theory and the entire timeline of the Earth from the beginning, and they don't want that. Look how the wind stream passes through that mountain. It blocks the wind stream because of its height and size. The Rufus Nigra, or the Black Rock, describes by Mercator as 33 French miles in size, or roughly 40 miles in diameter. It's purportedly explained why all compasses point to this location. The biggest shareholder of all the major companies in the world is Black Rock. It's named after this mountain.
3: This is the only photo of Earth as...
4: The map you have looked at your entire life is a lie. It was deliberately designed to manipulate how you see the world. And once you see the truth, you cannot unsee it. The Mercator map, created in 1569, still used in classrooms today. It makes Europe appear twice its actual size. Africa, the largest continent on Earth, looks smaller than Greenland. But in reality, Africa is 14 times bigger than Greenland. 14 times. They shrank an entire continent, and nobody questioned it. Here is where it gets interesting. The Mercator map was created during the height of European colonialism, when European powers were actively conquering Africa and Asia. Making Europe look dominant on every map in every classroom was not an accident. It was a psychological weapon, taught to children for 500 years. But here's where it gets darker. The Peters projection map, which shows countries in their true sizes, was introduced in 1974. Cartographers fought viciously to suppress it. Major institutions refused to adopt it. Because if people saw the real sizes, the entire power narrative collapsed. They didn't just redraw borders, they redrew reality. Every map you were handed in school was a tool of control. Follow for more of what they don't teach you. The map you have looked
0: at. What this place is. It's located in the center of the North Pole. And it's the center of the Earth's magnetic field, known as the Taurus field. That black thing in the center of the whirlwind is the tallest mountain on Earth, far more taller than the Mount Everest. It's so tall that even it peaks reaching out the clouds. It's the Roux Negra, or the Black Rock, also known as Mount Mary. Some people also called it Mount Zion. You wouldn't find this massive mountain existence in mainstream science and media because it's deliberately concealed. Because if the world knew that there is such a huge mountain in the center of the Earth, it would change the course of history. This includes the true nature of our world will be rewritten, and that will undo the globe-shaped Earth theory and the entire timeline of the Earth from the beginning. And they don't want that. Look how the wind stream passes through that mountain. It blocks the wind stream because of its height and size. The Roux Negra, or the Black Rock, describes by Mercator as 33 French miles in size, or roughly 40 miles in diameter. It's purportedly explained